I guess I didn't know. I guess I didn't know. I guess I didn't know. I guess I didn't know. I guess I didn't know. I guess I didn't know. I guess I didn't. I guess I didn't. I guess I didn't. I guess I didn't. I guess I didn't. I guess I didn't.

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Bad, bad, not good. And Charlotte Day Wilson, that one's sleeper. Why don't we continue with the Charlottes? This one is Charlotte Cardin with The Way We Touch.

Neil Young, so romantic. That was Harvest Moon on CBC Music. I'm going to play you something very different next, kind of an alarm clock track. It comes from Swedish pop diva Robin, and it comes from an album where she's reflecting on parenthood, because for her, that has been a solo path. She decided to freeze her eggs at the age of 34 and opt for single parenthood. There was a glitch along the way. COVID hit. The eggs were in the U.S. She was in Europe, so that put her on a bit of a roller coaster. She says she went through IVF several times and all of the heartbreak that can happen in that wait-and-see moment. So she found being pregnant with a little

Miley Cyrus with End of the World at this start of the morning. I'm Saroja, and it is the long weekend. I'm going to play you a really exciting artist out of Ottawa. Talk has got one of the best voices in up-and-coming music right now. He has played live shows. He's got millions of streams on his songs. He's toured with the Lumineers, with Shania Twain, with Imagine Dragons. From Ottawa, this is Talk with Time Machine.

The glorious sounds of SZA. That one's Saturn waking you up on this long weekend. Well, we are coming back down to earth and headed to a beloved city among many, many musicians. There are so many musical love poems about the city of Texas, but Choosin' Texas has become one of the biggest ever. Ella Langley's song is all over the place right now. It's full of the slide guitars and the two steps that you would expect. But the song itself is really tender and heartfelt. It's a really sweet way to wake up on a Sunday on a long weekend. This is Ella Langley with Choosin' Texas.

Yes, what a captivating arrangement. That was Anders Paulsen's take on the African-American spiritual Deep River, sung by the Danish National Vocal Ensemble. The saxophonist was Jeanette Balland. Earlier, you heard Billy Joel's And So It Goes, arranged for choir by Bob Chilcott, a welcome addition to any concert. They also sang a traditional Danish tune, In the Deep Quiet of the Forest, arranged by Jakob Højgaard. Anastasia Kildisha led this meditation concert, recorded live last October at the Church of Our Lady in Copenhagen. And I hope it worked its magic on you this morning here on Choral Concert. Thanks to Danish Public Radio and the European Broadcasting Union for sharing that recording with us today. Just a few minutes remaining, and I'll spend them with the music of Francis Poulenc. He visited the Cathedral of Rocamadour in southwest France, where there's a carved black statue of Mary. It dates from the 12th century, and people come from all over to see it. Being a composer and a person of faith, Poulenc decided to immortalize his experience in a piece for upper voices, Litanie à la Vierge Noire, Prayers to the Black Madonna. Here are the Cambridge Singers and the City of London Symphonia with John Rutter conducting.

Francis Poulenc, capturing what, for him, seems to have been a moving, almost mystical experience. Litanie à la Vierge Noire, prayers to the Black Madonna, his response to visiting the Cathedral of Rocamadour in southwest France and seeing the famous black walnut carving of Mary. John Ryder led the sopranos and altos of the Cambridge Singers and the City of London Symphonia. And that brings us to the end of Choral Concert for another week. Remember, if you're looking for more information about the music you've heard, visit CBC Listen. That's where you'll find our playlogs. You can also listen to previous episodes of the show while you're there. If you'd like to be in touch, our email address is choralconcert@cbc.ca. Don't be shy. We'd love to hear from you. The news is next here on CBC Music, and then stay tuned for In Concert with Paolo Pietropaolo. Today, he'll shine a spotlight on the famous Canadian soprano and conductor, Barbara Hannigan. There'll also be a recital given by the exciting young Canadian cellist, Luca Cozzi. Lots of wonderful music still to come here on CBC Music. I'm Frédérica Petitum. Thanks for spending part of your Sunday with me, and I'll speak to you again at the same time next week.

creativity is wasteful. Oh boy, that's a statement that can be understood a couple of different ways. Let me be crystal clear. I do not mean that creativity is a waste of time or that it is an inherently unproductive pursuit. No, what I mean is that to be successfully creative, well, you have to accept that wastefulness is just part of the process. Sometimes you've just got to try 100 different things out before you hit on an idea that makes you go, ah, yeah, that's the one. For every good idea, you often have to throw out a dozen others. Anyone who's ever stared at a blank page and written and deleted several opening sentences knows all about that. To be creative, you have to be able to embrace failure. And you have to be given the freedom to fail, which is not always the case in a world that seems to demand success at every step. But when it does happen, oh, it can lead to beautiful results. There are so many examples of this in music. There are the stories of Johannes Brahms, for example, destroying his own compositions, particularly his string quartets. Brahms said he had composed and destroyed 20 string quartets before feeling like one was good enough to keep and publish. Brahms also famously took 21 years to compose his first symphony. That's 21 years of trying things out and throwing them out. But then there's a fine line between keep trying and sabotage yourself relentlessly. So here's an example that's maybe a little more positive. Take the story of Joseph Haydn. His patron, Prince Esterhazy, gave him an orchestra and the freedom to experiment with it. Haydn said, "The prince was satisfied with my work. I was appreciated. I had an orchestra to play around with, to see how various effects worked. I was isolated from the world without distractions, and so I was forced to come up with new ideas all the time." Lucky Haydn to have that kind of liberty to try things out. Then lucky us. Thanks to that freedom to try things out and freedom to fail, Haydn wrote thousands of compositions, a high percentage of which have stood the test of time and really helped create this whole thing called classical music in the first place. Now here's one of them, the final movement from his Symphony No. 49 in this recording featuring the Canadian conductor, Barbara Hannigan.

Marvelous Haydn to get things rolling this morning. Haydn, always a good way to start the day, or to start anything. That is the fourth movement from the Symphony No. 49 by Joseph Haydn, Barbara Hannigan conducting the Ludwig Orchestra. Good morning to you. My name is Paolo Pietropaolo. Great to have you with me here on CBC Music for In Concert, your Sunday classical music home. I'll be here with you for the next 4 hours, sharing stories and great performances from the world of classical music. Lots coming up on the show today. I've got a large dose of big melodies and big harmonies from the historical era that I like to call the cosmopolitan era, which I just find a nicer thing to say than post-romantic era. It's that time period between 1880 and 1940 when music went through some major innovations and transformations as composers looked outward at the wider world rather than inward on an exploration of personal emotion, which typified the romantic era. There will be music by Sergei Rachmaninoff, his epic cello sonata, in a recital by the enormously exciting young Canadian cellist Luca Cuzia, along with one of Canada's finest pianists, John Kimura Parker. That's on the In Concert Spotlight in the final hour of the show. There will be music as well by lesser-known lights of the cosmopolitan era, like the Swedish composer Helena Munktell. Get to know her on the Revival Hour coming up later, and as well, music by the Viennese composer Franz Schreker in a performance conducted by Barbara Hannigan. Barbara Hannigan is front and center to start the show today. I have two concerts by Hannigan for you on the Symphony Hour, one from Switzerland and one from Sweden. And on both concerts, she will do what she and only she can do, which is she will conduct and she will sing as a coloratura soprano soloist. At the same time, the wondrous Barbara Hannigan, the pride of Waverly, Nova Scotia, and the toast of classical music worldwide. We are so lucky to have her. She'll get things rolling on the podium with more music by Joseph Haydn, his Symphony No. 44 in E minor. This is another symphony that Haydn composed for his patron, Prince Esterhazy. This symphony is nicknamed the Trauersymphonie, Symphony of Sorrow, or Symphony of Mourning, and it's said that Haydn wanted the slow movement to be played at his funeral. From the Berwaldhallen in Stockholm, here is the one and only Barbara Hannigan to conduct the Swedish Radio Symphony Orchestra. This is the Symphony No. 44 by Haydn.

At the Berwaldhallen in Stockholm, Barbara Hannigan on the podium conducting the Swedish Radio Symphony Orchestra. You just heard the Symphony No. 44 in E minor, the Taue Symphonie, the Symphony of Sorrow, or the Symphony of Mourning by Joseph Haydn. You're listening to the Symphony Hour here on In Concert on CBC Music. My name is Paolo Pietropaolo. Great to have you with me. Barbara Hannigan today here on the Symphony Hour. Hannigan is in a class all her own as a double threat, in demand both as a conductor, as you just heard, and also as a soprano. And next, she will conduct and sing a piece that was written especially for her. Written for her, not just to sing, but also for her to conduct. It was written especially with, specifically, Barbara Hannigan in mind. It's by the Iranian composer Golfam Khayam, who is based in Tehran. Khayam once heard an interview with Hannigan where Hannigan spoke about Iran and Persian culture, and she was so moved that she wrote to Hannigan and introduced herself, and 2 hours later, Hannigan responded saying, "I really like your work. Let's do something together." Khayam selected a poem by Ahmad Shomlu, the great 20th century Iranian poet and cultural icon, and she set it to music for this collaboration. Khayam is also a double threat as a composer of Western classical music and an expert in her own Persian classical and folk traditions. And in her pieces, she often weaves elements of the two together, as you'll hear. She says she's especially interested in building bridges between East and West, and she's searching for a whole new language to express those connections because, she says, she believes there are cultural jewels, ancient and modern, hidden under the dust of politics, as she puts it. And she believes they can help foster a dialogue across cultures through music, the philosophy of Iranian composer Golfam Khayam. This piece is called Je ne suis pas une fable à conter. I am not a tale to be told. And Khayam says her message with this piece is to, quote, invite us all to keep searching for light in dark times and not give up on hope. Barbara Hannigan says to listen for the way the orchestra creates a kind of Persian carpet that is improvised underneath her vocal lines. From Stockholm, here she is to conduct and sing as the soprano soloist along with the Swedish Radio Symphony Orchestra. This is I Am Not a Tale to be Told by Golfam Khayam.

In central Sweden, about a 3 to 4 hour drive from Stockholm, there is a picturesque region called Dalarna, a land of valleys and lakes, a perfect place to spend time on those hot days and long nights of summer. You might call it the Swedish Muskoka, or the Swedish Eastern Townships, or the Swedish Shoe Swap. In the 1850s and 60s, a girl named Helena grew up there with her 8 brothers and sisters, all of them educated in music thanks to their parents, dad who had money from his paper business, and mom who loved music. For Helena, music became her life. She became the first Swedish woman to have an opera performed, and she wrote a lot of other music too, much of it inspired by that countryside of her childhood. Get to know Helena Munktell on The Revival Hour, coming up at 1 p.m., 1:30 in Newfoundland, here on CBC Music, or you can listen anytime you like by going to cbc.ca/revival.

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0: Edmonton's Kaylee Jade soars up a big five spots to number 7 with The Great Unknown. And two-word answers from Moira and Claire and Noah Malcolm, another Maritimes collaboration, is up 4 spots to take number 6. Two-word answer, a two-word
1: answer. This is the CBC Music Top 20. 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
0: Our polls are open now, so you can have your say on which of these songs moves even further up the charts by casting your votes at cbcmusic.ca/top20vote. Now let's get you into our top five this week with the latest single from Hamilton band, The Arkells. They have been doing small venue city takeovers. They stormed Vancouver recently to great fanfare. This weekend, they're doing it again in Edmonton. 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

From her new album, Words Are Spells, Thoughts Are Magic, that was Canadian singer and songwriter Witch Prophet with Thoughts Are Magic. This album marks her first time entirely producing her own music, which blends jazz fusion, neo-soul, hip-hop, and alternative R&B with East African vocal traditions. More than music, the album is a meditation on manifestation, boundaries, growth, family, and love. I'm Gemini, and this is Marvin's Room. If there's any other Canadian R&B you want to hear, just send us an email. 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Heavily influenced by jazz and R&B, this is Canadian artist Cube in his funk bag